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0: Cumulus Media is celebrating Bruce Peterson. Bruce Peterson celebrating 36 years on WXOK. 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

She says not to worry, we'll be all right. But I hear her crying sometimes late at night. There's one thing I want more than anything else, you see.

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He said, my house is not hard to find. I live on Jackson Street.

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You better believe I took my turn to ride Teddy Bear.

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0: neighbor, say neighbor.
1: I am the church.
0: But I still have some issues. Come on, clap your hand right there. That's what we're going to talk about. I am the church. Oh, yeah, I'm the church. I'm the church, but I still have some issues. There is a sad reality that we must face, and that reality is that some people in the body of Christ believe that they don't have any issues. The Roman writer declared in chapter 3, verses 23 and 24, for all have sinned and have come short of the glory of God, being justified freely by his grace through the redemption that is in Christ Jesus. One of the things I learned early in life, amen, is that the first step in solving a problem is to admit that you have one. The text says, this woman only has one issue. But this one issue has lasted for 12 long years. I want to repeat that because we need to really hammer that down. We need to nail that point. One issue, but it lasted and lingered for 12 long years. The question this morning, my brothers and my sisters, how long has your issue lasted? Good God Almighty. Amen. Well, first of all, amen, how many issues do you have? Somebody here this morning may be asking the question, and it is, in fact, a very good question. If you have it in your mind, in your spirit, it's a good question. It's a valid question. If your question is, what is an issue?

family, this is strange. I repeat, this is strange. I've read this story for most of my life, but something in this text bothered me this week. When I look at the text, Pharaoh didn't ask Joseph for advice. He simply asked Joseph to interpret a dream. So why does Joseph suddenly start telling Pharaoh how to run the nation? I want you to hold that question for a minute because I'll be back to it. But I want to pose a question to you. What is the most valuable thing in the world? I'll let you think. What is the most valuable thing in the world? The truth is, I can ask 10 people and get 10 different answers. Somebody will definitely say money. Somebody would probably say gold or oil or land or technology or influence or power. But I don't think any of those are the most powerful thing in the world. I think this is. What is that? It's a journal that I use to take notes after I've studied the word. We know the word is first, but I'm going to show you something about this journal that's powerful. Many years ago, Quincy Jones told Syeda Garrett that Michael Jackson needed another song. The songwriter, Syeda Garrett, got with her writing partner, and they tried to come up with something. As they were working on the material, the phone rang. Her partner picked up the phone and answered the phone, and he says, "Oh, no, I'm not busy." Syeda Garrett says, "I was almost offended." He kept talking, and then he uttered a phrase that caught her attention. He said, "The man in the mirror." She wrote in her journal that phrase, "The man in the mirror." And for weeks, she forgot about it. Until one day, she was perusing through her writing journal and saw the words, "The man in the mirror." She said, the lyrics started coming to her so fast that she could hardly keep up with it in terms of writing it down. Turn the song into Quincy Jones. Quincy Jones says, "This is the best song I've heard in 10 years. 3 weeks later, she gets a call from the studio. Quincy Jones and Michael Jackson are on the other end saying, "We're recording your little song." That song has paid her ever since and secured her future. One phrase, one thought, one song. I didn't come to preach about Michael Jackson or Quincy Jones, but I came to preach about a principle that you need to understand. Because one seemingly ordinary idea can change everything. And it made me ask the question, where do ideas come from? And more importantly, how does God work in our lives? When we look back at the text, something doesn't make sense. Joseph keeps speaking when he's only supposed to interpret a dream. Joseph gave the interpretation, but kept on talking. He started talking about administration, leadership, organization, storehouses, planning, infrastructure. Y'all quieter here today. Why? Let's investigate. But in order to investigate, we must first interrogate.
which means we got to ask the right questions. And let me ask you another question. What actually saved Egypt? Not who, what? Was it Pharaoh's dream? No. Dreams don't save nations. They just reveal the problems that are found in the nation. Did Joseph's interpretation save Egypt? No. Interpretations don't feed hungry people. Interpretations explain what's coming. So what actually saved Egypt? Joseph's idea. That's what saved Egypt. Pharaoh's dream didn't save Egypt. Joseph's interpretation didn't save Egypt. Joseph's idea saved Egypt. I'll be done in a minute. Now watch the text. God could have simply said, there will be a famine, but don't worry, I'll provide. But he didn't do that. Instead, God placed heaven's strategy inside a human being. Think about it for a minute. God answered a national crisis with an idea. Let me say that again. God answered a national crisis with an idea. Let's keep digging. Here's another question. Why did Joseph keep talking? Nobody asked him for a strategy. Nobody asked him to build a system. Nobody asked him to solve the problem. Yet Joseph couldn't stop. Why? Because people who carry divine wisdom don't just identify problems. They naturally begin to think about how to solve problems. And Joseph couldn't separate his revelation from his innovation. And there's somebody in the room right now. Watch this. God's been giving you revelation, but you have not connected your revelation to your innovation. Let me say that again. There's somebody in the room that God's been giving revelation, but you have not connected your revelation to your innovation. I'm just letting it sink for a minute, because that's wisdom. Here's Pharaoh's response. Something else caught my attention. Pharaoh never says the Spirit of God is on this man after hearing the dream. He doesn't even say it after hearing the interpretation. He says it after he hears the plan. That stopped me. Watch this. The evidence of God's Spirit being on the man wasn't merely revelation, but it was the strategy attached to it. And there are a lot of people who says, I got revelation. Good. You got strategy? Do you have a plan? Can you build infrastructure? Can we talk about administration and leadership and infrastructure and all those things that are necessary to do what God has called you to do? Because if you simply stop at revelation, you'll know what's going to happen, but you won't fix it. Now watch this. This is heavy. Told you I'd be done in a minute. What was Joseph's greatest miracle? Think about this. Joseph didn't pray for rain. The Bible says there was going to be a famine. 7 years of plenty, 7 years of famine. And in the famine, Joseph could have just prayed for rain. And there are a lot of people who are in the famine praying for rain. He didn't rebuke the famine. He didn't even command the angels. He didn't perform a miracle. Joseph created a system that outlived the crisis. Everybody won't get this. Joseph created a system that outlived the crisis. Joseph took his feast, created a system while he was in his feast that carried them through the famine as if there was no famine, because he took care of his business while the feast was going on. The problem with most of us is when it's time to feast, we feast, but we don't ever think that there might be a famine. And so when it's feast time, we don't create a system in the feast time that would carry us through any famine.
We get our taxes back and buy sneakers. But he created a famine. And how many times do we get some windfall of money, and because we hadn't had it, as soon as we get it, it's gone on something that never reproduces, never brings it back. We put it into some liability, not some asset. But those who know put it in an asset. And what he did was he created a system and built an asset. He says, if you take a fifth part, save the fifth part for all 7 years, by the time the famine hits, we'll have so much that we'll be able to sell it to all the people that are surrounding us, and they'll come and bring their money, and we'll be able to feed them, and we'll create a system that will outlast the crisis. How many people in the room are you just thinking about getting through the moment when God is asking you to build momentum that'll get you through a crisis? And watch this. The famine ended, but the system remained. The grain was consumed, but the wisdom remained. The emergency was temporary, but the structure outlived the emergency. And some of us spend our lives asking God to remove the crisis, instead of asking God for an idea so we can build a system. And we want a miracle, but the problem with a miracle is a miracle changes moments. But systems transform generations. I need you to get the gravity of what I'm saying. Because if we keep living moment by moment, we'll never build anything that will be sustained. And our problem is, watch this, I know we're in church, you want me to shout you and talk about God's gonna do it. But what if I told you God already did it? Now it's your turn to do it, to build something, to create something, structure something, create foundation, build on the foundation. Something that generations can carry on. Structure outlived the emergency. Here's what most people miss. You're asking God for something, and oftentimes what God gives you is an idea that will produce the something that you're asking for. But because you're expecting something and not a thought or an idea, you miss what God is doing, and you say that God didn't move because God didn't move in the way that you thought he would move. You thought that God would give you the thing, and God gave you the thing that would produce the thing, and not only produce the thing, but produce many more things. I knew you wouldn't shout on this one. So here's a heavy question. I'll come back to it. But let me ask you this before we go there. So why Joseph? Not because he dreamed. Listen to me. Not because he interpreted. Joseph's brother thought his greatest gift was dreaming. And since they thought his greatest gift was dreaming, they thought if they could kill the dreamer, they could kill the dream, because they thought his greatest gift was dreaming, but it wasn't. His greatest gift was wisdom. Dreams tell you where you're going. Wisdom tells you how to get there. Listen at this. Why Joseph? Because God could trust them with an idea. Because God could trust them with a thought, with an idea. How do I know? He proved it. He remained faithful when he was in the pit.
And then when he got promoted to Potiphar's house, he rose through the ranks of Potiphar's house. And every time God gave him an idea, he implemented it. And even though the woman came in and lied on him and got him put in prison, he raised through the ranks of prison. Why? Because he had the ability to administrate. And watch this. You could take him out of the place, but you couldn't take the stuff out of him. He had gifts on the inside of him that were evident wherever he went. So wherever they put him in the pit. Somebody had to pull him out. They put him in Potiphar's house, and he rose through the ranks. Somebody hated on him. He went to prison. But the prison was under the palace. And watch this. He was in prison, but in position under the palace so that God could elevate him to the place that he would ultimately go. Somebody in here, watch this. You've been worrying about people hating on you, but even your haters have put you in position. Lean on your neighbor and say, they might just be positioning you. Somebody says, I got fired this week. Clap your hands and say, praise the Lord. You might be getting positioned. But pastor, you don't know what's going on in my life. I do know what's going on in your life. It doesn't matter what's going on in your life. God is able to do exceedingly abundantly above. God is able to make all things work together according to the... And so if I take that attitude that God has the ability to work all things together for my good according to his purpose, then it doesn't matter what happens to me. I must know that God is working through whatever happens to me. And so if I get fired, then God's got something greater. If somebody walks out of a relationship, God's got something greater. If the storm takes my house, then God's got a better house. Then touch your neighbor and say, I can't lose my mind right now, because if I lose my mind right now, I won't be ready for what God's about to do in my life. If I lose my mind right now, watch this, because some man walked out, you won't be ready for the next man. If you lose your mind right now and God sends you a good woman, brother, you won't be ready for the next woman. If you lose your mind because you lost your house, you won't be able to decorate the next house because you done lost your mind in the last house. Look at your neighbor and say, I'm not going to lose my mind. I believe that God has the ability to work it together for my good according to his purpose. That's why I'm in here this morning, not because everything's perfect in my life. I'm not here because everything's working the way it should. I just know that it will and it must in my life because God made a promise to me and I'm standing on the promises of God. Somebody jump up and down and say, I know that's right. I know that's right. I know that's right. Touch your neighbor and say, don't lose your mind over this. Don't lose your mind. Touch your other neighbor and say, I know you're going through some stuff, but don't lose your mind over this. Everything's going to be all right. God's going to hook it up. God's going to work it out. You just got to know. You got to know that you know that you know that he's going to do it. Lean on your neighbor and say, I don't even believe no more. I know. I know. I know all things are going to work together for my good. I know it. I don't have to believe what I know. I know it. Who did I came to talk to? I just came to teach a little bit this morning. I didn't even want to preach. Watch. And so we miss it. We miss it. And I can't give you everything in this message, but everything starts. Watch this. Why did I say what's the most powerful thing in the world? We know the word of God is the most powerful thing in the world. But outside of that, it's an idea. Why? Because think about it. Everything that exists once existed in somebody's mind before it existed physically, which means that nothing that exists could exist had it not existed in the mind of somebody who got an idea. And so while you're asking God for all kinds of stuff, God can give you an idea. If I had time to sit back and tell you all the ideas that produce what you see now, you're coming Thursday, and we're going to break up into singles and married couples. That was an idea that God gave me a couple of weeks ago. You're going to come the next week. We're going to break you up. We're going to break you up into male and female. That was a... Your cell phone wasn't... I worked in the cell phone industry. Let me help somebody. When we worked in the cell phone industry, I used to carry multiple devices.
I would carry a cell phone. Then I had what's called a BlackBerry, so I can send text messages because the cell phone didn't have the capacity to do the. And then I would carry the little MP3 player because the music was separate. And I remember the first time that they said they're going to put the music on the phone. I said, they're going to put music on the phone? And then they said, well, they're going to take the music and put it on the phone. Then they're going to put text messages on the phone. And then and somebody had an idea to put all of them in one. God trusted Joseph because he was a man of character. God wasn't just preparing Joseph for promotion. God was preparing Joseph to, watch this, God was preparing Joseph to steward an idea. God doesn't just entrust great ideas to gifted people. God entrusts them to trustworthy people. And here's a question for you this morning. We love shouting, and I love it too. But can God trust you with an idea? Can God trust you to steward an idea? Can God trust you to take something from nothing, bring it into an infancy state, and feed it until it gets big enough to take care of you? When you talk about, come on guys, for me, when you talk about assets and things like that, and we talk about from a monetary perspective, the reason why those who have is because they take what they get, put it into something that can generate more. Most of us, we take it and buy stuff that depreciates. And we don't build systems and businesses and things that can sustain us and pass down to the next generations. But Joseph said, if you do this thing right, Pharaoh, he says, we can be in the midst of a famine, living like we're not. Did you get the gravity of what I just said? We can be in the midst of a famine living like we're not. Why? Because all we did was took a fifth part and invested it. Took 20% and invested it and built a storehouse and then created a business. Let me ask you a question. How many businesses never started because someone ignored an idea? How many books were never written because somebody ignored an idea? How many ministries never launched because somebody ignored an idea? How many financial crises remain because somebody ignored an idea? Because they failed to steward what God entrusted them with. Maybe you've been praying for money. Maybe God will answer with an idea. Maybe you've been praying for an opportunity. Maybe God wants to give you a strategy. Maybe you've been praying to God for open doors. Maybe God wants to give you the wisdom to build the key that opens many doors. Because heaven's greatest currency is not information. It's wisdom.

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1: 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Jackie, Dorinda, Karen, Twinkie.

Surely I will. Ain't he all right? Ain't he all right? 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It's not just remembrance.

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